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your latest forecast for the Rangeley Lakes area. A few clouds tonight, lows near 33, a light westerly breeze. Partly sunny skies, still on the cool side, 49 Friday afternoon. Clear and cold Friday night, down to 31. Clouding up with afternoon showers, 56 on Saturday. Spotty showers, 57 on Sunday. Showers, 51 on Monday. I'm meteorologist Russ Murley on WRGY, Real Community Radio.

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1: 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It's 39 degrees.

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Gradual clearing, 48 this afternoon.

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Then, when I'm back at my place, I tune to 90.5 FM WRGY, Real Community Radio. 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

0: now it's time to greet as choice a chick has ever taught at Chanson. Here she is, Sarah Vaughn.
1: Thanks, folks. First of all, I'd like to say hello to all you men. And then I'd like to say hello to you, Ernie.
0: Oh, you sure you can spare it, babe?
1: Oh, please, Ernie, don't sulk. Because when you start sulking, there's just too much of you gets miserable.
0: Oh, I guess I'll just have to take you in stride, Sarah. What you going to beam at the lads?
1: I'd like to dedicate my number to Seaman Ben Byers and Robert Miners somewhere in the Pacific. It's mean to me.
0: You're on, Sister Sarah. You're on.

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1: Sorry, I think that was actually the wrong Randy. 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
0: That is true, too.
1: I really think my notes are mixed up here because I didn't know this about you, Randy. 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
1: Are we actually
0: That's the one.
1: Okay, gotcha.

we saw some people. Last we saw some people. And last we saw some people huddled up against the rain that was descending, like railroad spikes and hammers. They were headed for the border, walking and then running, and then they were gone into the fog. But answered underneath their jackets, she saw wings.

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Hello, everyone. As you know, WRGY has been adding more and more shows over the past few months. We have another new one, The Hurdy-Gurdy Man. 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

So Mike and I, Mike McDonald and I used to be in the same band for a while. And we used to do this tune on the road just like this with Mike singing.

this is WRGY meteorologist Russ Murley. The weather can be tricky to predict here in the western mountains of Maine, but we've got you covered. My updated forecast is on 7 days a week, every hour on the hour, right here on WRGY, Real Community Radio. 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

doggone skin. She ain't got no papa, leave me alone. 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This mama just got one object in view, and what she said to me, I know she's bound to say to you. She'll say, Papa P ain't got no matrimonial inclinations. Then keep your hands

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1: 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It is 36 degrees.

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0: cry. I cry, cry. But it just wasn't there. Just wasn't there.
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2: It's 35 degrees. 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

Sunday morning rolls in over the western mountains of Rangeley, something special begins. It's Dean Gray's Jazz Brunch, your weekly hour of velvet rhythms and local flavor. 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And now you can stream it with ease. Just say, Alexa, play WRGY. Dean Gray's Jazz Brunch. Sundays in Rangeley just got smoother.

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1: Just above freezing here in WRGY 90.5 Radio, Rangeley, Maine, is 34 degrees.

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is dedicated to the people and the city of San Francisco, who may not know it, but they are beautiful, and so is their city. This is a very personal song, so if you cannot understand it, we suggest you fly Translove Airways to San Francisco, USA. Then maybe you'll understand the song. It will be worth it, if not for the sake of your this song, but for your own peace of mind. 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

0: 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We come your way each month. We're not exactly sure when that's going to be, but we come your way each month, and we will continue to do so right through 2025. We look forward to that. I want to remind you that we are live streaming, and what that means is that if you'd like to listen to us that way, it's pretty easy to do. All you've got to do is go to the Williams Broadcasting website, and on the upper right-hand corner of that front page, there is a little icon that says Listen Live. Click onto that, and you will be with us, and we encourage you to do that. We also encourage you to go to our graphic on the front page of the Williams Broadcasting website, and where it says the Maine Veterans Connection, and when you click onto that, it will take you to our homepage. You can listen to the show there, or any of the archive shows that we have there available right now. But most importantly, we encourage you to pick us up on demand. Pick us up on demand on any app that is available out there that you're used to listening to your favorite podcast on, and you will be able to listen to us there. I'm John Williams, and I'm joined by my regular co-hosts, Ryan Lorraine, who is the Director of Communications at the Maine Bureau of Veteran Services, and Stephen Lanning, who is the Deputy Director of the Maine Bureau of Veteran Services. And guys, it's good to see you.
1: Good morning. Good
0: Happy New Year to you, you know. We haven't seen each other since the end of November.
2: Last year,
0: 2024. But we are back and looking forward to a great 2025 together. And I think one of the things, Ryan, that you wanted to talk about today is kind of getting a sense of what happened in 2024, kind of a year in review, if you will, and talking about the importance of connecting with, you know, the veterans here in the state of Maine. I mean, obviously, that is the topical index I like to use any time that we're introducing this show. But it's so important. You know, as you mentioned to me before we went on the air, 105,000 veterans here in the state of Maine, which is significant, by the way. And you're connected with around half of those, about 52,000. You want to do everything you can. And Stephen, I'm obviously talking with you as well, to try to make sure that you're bridging that gap, you know, that still exists out there. And not that that's necessarily a negative, but it's just you want to bring as many of the veterans that we have here in the state of Maine into, if you will, a situation where they understand that there is this bureau, that you are here to help, and that you have all of these services that are available to them.
2: Yeah, no, absolutely. That's the goal of our outreach programs. That's my job as a communications director, is to make all of our veterans and their families aware of the programs, benefits that are available to them. Certainly, that's what the Maine Bureau of Veteran Services is here for. So you're right. We're at about 52,000-ish connected out of the 105,000 estimated in the state of Maine. However, we would certainly like to increase that. That's the goal. And we have increased from where we started. So every year we do see an increase on the amount of veterans that are connected to our services. And, you know, we're going to increase that again this year.
0: And you've got some numbers to support that. And I'm going to let you sort of break those down a little bit for the people out there listening.
2: Yeah, no, every end of the year, we do a wrap-up of all of the different things that we provide to our veterans, and the things that can be, you know, have a quantifiable number attached to them. There's certainly a lot of other things that you can't really put a number on. However, things like the number of claims that were filed through our office, those can be quantified. And this year, you know, over 2,500 claims that we're able to assist veterans with, they came to us, we were able to connect to them, and we were able to file a claim on their behalf, and those went through, and we're very happy about that.
0: That's great. That's great. Stephen, you know, talking about that, talking about the claims and talking about, you know, the fact that the veterans are out there, you've got this connection with over 50,000 of them here in the state of Maine to begin with. And you're out there, you know, as you just mentioned, Ryan, quantifying what it is that you can be doing on a regular basis. Are you finding that, you know, there are more and more veterans that are looking for opportunities to connect with the Bureau and what it is that the Bureau has to offer?
2: Yeah, no, we're certainly having, you know, we are happy to connect it with them. And, you know, a lot of the stuff that we do right now are chasing down the veterans who are already existing in our state. We have this year in 2024, we were able to begin the Welcome Home Project. I think it was this year.
1: It's about a year and
2: a half. Yeah, it's about a year and a half that we began the process of connecting with veterans when they leave service. So we're able to connect with them at that point, which is a lot easier than, you know, knowing that there's a gap and trying to chase them down. So
0: how important is it, and I'll ask this question to you, Stephen, how important is it to connect with these veterans when they end their service and they're actually, you know, because I'm almost assuming that it's almost critical that you get that taken care of almost initially before anything else, before they kind of like disappear.
1: It's vital. Every day when you wake up in the military, you know what you're going to do. You have a training schedule, you have squad leader, you have a team leader, you have a first sergeant that's telling you what to do, where to go, when to be there, what uniform you're going to be wearing. And when you transition from the military to civilian life, that's over. You're kind of on your own. And that's a big transition for a person. And these touch points that we have created where we're reaching out within the first 30 days, 90 days, 180 days, where we're reaching out to the service member as they separate, and we're making sure they're connected with healthcare, with VA benefits, with education assistance, if they need to go to DOL, Department of Labor, for job placement, or if they need to go to Hire a Vet campaign, or any of these other services that we're connected with and we're connecting veterans with, that's vital.
0: Does it when you talk about that, you're just talking about connecting with the Department of Labor and that type of thing. I mean, it's really critical, isn't it, that you're in touch as well with these state services that are available out there, you know, education, you know, Department of Labor, jobs, and so on and so forth, because as you just mentioned, which I think is palpable, you know, you're in the military and it's like 24 hours a day you're being told this is how you're going to do things.
1: Right.
0: This is how you're going to dress, this is where you're going to do, this is what your job's going to be. And then I don't think some people understand clearly that when that is over, it's like it's this enormous transition from living one way for a period of time to suddenly just being completely in a different situation, totally.
1: Some folks, they're in for, you know, 6 months, some 4 years, some are in for 20 to 35 years. And when you leave service, it is a loss of self for a lot of folks. That's who you are.
0: Yeah.
1: For whatever period of time you're in service. And then when you transition to being a civilian, that's a huge, like I said, loss of self. So this program is aimed to help connect veterans with those services, to help them make a soft landing into civilian life. And there's an opt-out. So if a veteran doesn't want to be contacted anymore, we ask that question on that first phone call and every subsequent phone call after that. Do you still want us to contact you? No? Okay. Mm-hmm. Here's our contact information. If you need something, please reach out to us.
0: Yeah, so the option is there. I mean, you know, if they, you know, in some cases, I'm sure, you know, veterans come out of the service and they have a plan. And those, that's a wonderful thing when that happens. But so many of them don't. And this is where you come in and why it's so vital. And you know, Ryan, you know, you talk about outreach efforts, you know, your quarterly Veterans and Community Connections Expos, the stand downs, the symposiums. Do you want to talk a little bit about those and kind of review, you know, for folks out there that maybe haven't heard about these before, how important these are in maintaining those connections?
2: Yeah, no, it's a piece of what we do with the outreach, because, you know, not all veterans are going to come into, you know, one of our eight offices around the state. we are going to be where they are at. So this last month, we had our quarterly Veterans Community Connections Expo, which is put on with the VA. That was in Orono up at the University of Maine prior to a women's basketball game. So every veteran that shows up with their family, the first 100 of them got tickets to the game. They were able to get food. It's a whole gathering of different community organizations, veteran organizations for veterans and their families to connect them to their benefits and the resources that are available to them. And we do it in an environment that is no family friendly. So usually there's the music, there's the food, and it's all over the state. So we had one this last month in Orono. We've had them this year down in at the Cabela's down in Scarborough. We had one down east at the Acadia National Cemetery, at Pineland Farms. We have them all over the state. So we haven't announced where our next one is coming up this quarter. However, that information will be coming out soon. And certainly, we do our efforts with the homeless veteran stand downs across the state, which we did in October. We had four of them, and we do those geographically, you know, different across the states. So we had Bangor, Lewiston, Portland, and the other one was in Augusta. Our final one was in Augusta. And so we like to do outreach events like that throughout the year. We're certainly going to be doing the same thing this year, and you know, we look forward to those. Those are very effective. We had over 200 veterans that we were able to connect with up at the one at Orono. So,
0: and this is the expo, or is this the stand downs that you're speaking of?
2: The expos.
0: The expos.
2: So the expos.
0: Okay.
2: We had, you know, we see a significant amount of folks come to those, and like this last one, it was over 200.
0: Sure.
2: So
0: sure.
2: It's pretty significant.
0: Which is and again, when you're talking about numbers, you know, and either one of you can answer this question, I guess, when it comes to that 200 people coming to this expo, I'm assuming is a good number.
2: Yeah,
0: that's a good number of potential veterans and families that are getting connected to what the services are that you provide.
2: Right, exactly. And it might not just be our connections to, yeah, you know, through the Bureau. It may be a veterans organization where they're able to connect with, yep, you know, some sort of recreational opportunity, create with a veteran organization that, you know, they are able to find camaraderie with and, you know, be connected with in that aspect. So, but we're there, the VA's there, a bunch of different organizations.
0: You know, Stephen, from your perspective as a veteran, you know, what does it mean to be able to get these folks together and network together? It's got to be pretty palpable from that perspective.
1: It's vital. There's all kinds of organizations that show up to support veterans at the veterans and family and service members expos. So it's not just veterans; it's currently serving service members that also attend these events that the VA hosts in conjunction with a whole number of other service organizations, but it allows veterans that are somewhat isolated to be able to come out. It's aimed at getting veterans out and about. There's all kinds of service organizations that are aimed at getting veterans outside and connected with multiple service organizations, not just us. So it is vital, and it allows us to get out and make contacts, not just with veterans, but with other service organizations that we might not otherwise connect with.
2: And this actually came up through an effort of our Governor's Challenge Program, which was a team effort of different groups, veterans groups across the state who've come together, formed by the Governor's Challenge. And this was one of the efforts to connect veterans to different organizations like that. So the Governor's Challenge is an effort to, you know, prevent veteran suicide, and it's actually looked at nationally as a best practice. We have other states that are contacting us, seeing how successful they are, how we put them together, and, you know, we're able to assist them in other states form their sort of veterans community connections expos as well.
0: So this is a bit of a unique program that you've got, and it's resonated here in the state of Maine, and you're finding that there are other veterans groups across the country that are checking in with you on this and seeing how it goes.
1: Yeah. Maine is, we've discussed, a rural state, and so this is a way for us to get out in the communities and connect with veterans all over the place. And that's it, Ryan talked about the different locations we've had this across the state, anywhere from Caribou at Spuds Motor Speedway, out in the Down East area, New Gloucester, Caribou. We've held the event down there a couple times. It's one of our most successful events. And so the average turnout we've had at these events is anywhere from 200 to 450 veterans, family members, and then service members, like we discussed. So these are popular events where veterans and their family members come and connect with all kinds of services that they've earned through their service.
0: It seems to me that when you talk about these expos and these stand downs, you know, there's a sense of getting the message across to the veterans that you not only want to help them, but you want to provide some security for them.
1: Correct.
0: You know, and I think that resonates with me from that perspective, because you take a look at what it is that you provide for these different events and the kinds of things that they can expect to find when they come to these events, and it's not only helpful, but it also provides a sense of comfort and security for them as well.
1: Correct.
0: Yeah, which makes a lot of sense. How about the aides de camp meetings? What is that all about?
2: So I will say one of the benefits of having these Community Connections Expo, going back to that as well and tying this all together, is not just the veterans, but kind of all the different veterans organizations speaking to each other and having communication amongst everyone.
0: Okay.
2: So that, you know, they're aware of, you know, we're aware of their the different resources that are available as well. And if a veteran comes to us, who we can refer them to. One of the efforts that was re-brought up by Governor Mills was the Aides to Camp program, which is a program that consists of 11 different veterans from all over the state. They apply for this program and then they are selected. It also includes two of the governor's cabinet members. In this instance, it's Public Safety Commissioner Michael Soschuk and Corrections Commissioner Randy Liberty. And we all get together quarterly. We meet. Last one was at the Blaine House right before Christmas. Mm-hmm. And it's an opportunity for all the different veterans organizations, different people connected within the communities to get together and speak directly to the governor. The governor's there. Our commissioner is there. A bunch of different folks with vested interest in the veteran community. And we're all able to go around the table and kind of speak to what's going on, sort of as we are today, speaking about what we do at the Maine Bureau of Veterans Services. They're able to speak about what's going on in their community, and whether that's through the American Legions, whether that's through the VFW, however they're connected to the veterans programs. It's it's a great program. It's an effort to be able to speak and create dialogue amongst the different organizations as well as the governor. Being able to speak with the governor on a quarterly basis and bring up, you know, different concerns, different happenings in the community is very effective.
0: Is it also an opportunity, Stephen and Ryan, to strategize? What's next? You know, or what are the things that maybe we haven't identified that we need to identify to provide even more service to the veterans at that point? Does that become part of that conversation?
2: Yeah, I think just creating the communication lines amongst everyone and identifying the challenges and the different opportunities that are going on, whether there's a different issue that maybe no one has heard of that, you know, they may not have the opportunity to speak with anybody about. So it's a great opportunity to just speak amongst each other and, you know, communicate those issues. It's very similar to the Maine Military Community Network that meets once a month. It's kind of the same idea. A lot more folks are involved. It also involves the congressional delegation, different representatives, where they're able to speak about what's going on at the national level as well and the state level, so everyone is on the same page. And I think that's an important thing, especially, you know, with the rural challenges we have, having everyone on the same page across the country, across the state, knowing what's going on. and the different opportunities and challenges.
0: I think that that's really important to remember as well. And you know, I guess one of the other questions I would ask is, you know, are you getting the kind of support from our federal delegation, you know, when it comes to this type of thing as you would expect to get? Or do you want to get more from them? Do you get what you need from them? What is your thoughts on that?
2: Yeah, I think we're very fortunate in this state to have a great congressional delegation from Senator Collins, Senator King, who serves on the Veterans Affairs Committee. We have, yeah, Senator Collins is now on the Appropriations Committee, which is
0: chairman, our chair.
2: Chair of the committee, which is huge. And and certainly, you know, Jared Golden and our congressional delegation is very helpful. Yep. They attend all of our meetings with MMCN. We do them through Zoom once a month, and they always provide an update. They're always receptive to our input. And if there's something that they need to assist with, they've always been very responsive and very quick to bring those issues to Washington or wherever they need to get them taken care of.
0: You know, two of the, once again, as kind of a review, you know, two of the key efforts that that your bureau continues to work on here in the state of Maine, and I think you hear about it enough on national news and digital news and that type of thing. You know, suicide prevention and homelessness with veterans is still a big, these are two huge issues. You know, talk with us a little bit about what it is that you do to help prevent these things from happening more than they do, and what are you doing in terms of your bureau to mitigate these?
2: Well, unfortunately, we're a leader in the Northeast for the rate of suicide amongst veterans in the Northeast. So that's certainly a huge issue that we're working on continuously. We have we're in our third year of the Sergeant Fox Grant. Which is a grant that we're using to screen veterans with the Maine Medical Association.
1: So we have two partners that we go through for the Fox Grant. We have a cooperative agreement through DHHS for HAM, Health Affiliates of Maine, to provide case management

0: ones who
1: counseling and that type of thing as well.
0: Mainly how to connect them to the VA, and then also how to refer them over to HAM for case management and suicide prevention. And so that grant is $150,000 grant a year. We're in the third year, like Ryan said. So, but most of it, the Bureau doesn't have a clinical mission, so we process this through DHHS for the clinical side of it, as DHHS handles a lot of that stuff. And then the second one, I think Ryan was getting ready to talk about, is a suicide mortality review committee that we just received $300,000 to look at the viability of creating a suicide review committee within the state. It's to look at all suicides and then specifically veteran suicides to look at the what causes or what led to suicide, specifically veteran suicide. That's a new cooperative agreement that we just got, so we're in the infancy of what that program looks like.
1: Brian, did you have anything else you wanted to comment?
2: There's a big correlation between veteran suicide and veterans who are connected to the VA or their health benefits.
1: Yeah.
2: And you know, that's one of the big issues of making sure that we're connecting with them. Mm-hmm. So you know, the more veterans that we connect with, the number should be lower in a perfect world.
1: Sure, sure, absolutely. What about homelessness? You know, obviously, you know, you talk about you know, accommodations and you know, for veterans or for anyone really. And one of the issues I think that we struggle with here in the state of Maine is that, you know, providing you know, homes where people can live and be and effectively live and afford and that type of thing. And so, what do you do that could be termed as unique when it comes to making sure that you're addressing those issues that veterans have in there? And there are so many veterans that seem to have homeless issues.
2: Right. It's estimated that we're around somewhere about the 100 homeless veteran mark at any time for the state of Maine. And that's something that we're constantly dealing with. Mm-hmm. Everyone wants to take care of our veterans. Those who've served our country should not be homeless. You know, that's pretty plain and simple. But at the Bureau, we have a homeless veteran coordination team that is their entire mission, is to make sure that our veterans are housed. And if there are veterans facing that challenge, we try to connect with them. We stay connected with them throughout the entire process, whether that's getting them into temporary housing with the mission of, you know, long-term solutions. So they're dealing with that. And we try to connect with them at our stand downs in October, right before winter. We try to hold our different stand downs throughout the state. And that's an opportunity that has worked out very well for us.
1: Oh, that's great. That's always important to remember that. And do you feel as though that there is improvement when it comes to accommodations and housing for veterans here in the state of Maine, not only through the services that you provide, but also the connections that you have to other services here in the state of Maine that are providing affordable income or affordable housing?
2: Yeah, we have a lot of good partners that we work with, and certainly we don't have all the solutions, but one of the main things that we do is connect them to those who do. So, I mean, Booth Bay Vet Trailers, they have these veteran trailers that have a bed, they have a microwave, they have heating. It's a lot better than being on the street, and they do a great job building those. They work with the Department of Corrections in building those, and there's a constant demand of those. And those are hooked up to power, and it's certainly an improvement of being in a tent or homeless. We've also had great success at getting folks into different apartments. It's utilizing the different resources that we have available through Preble Street, you know, all over the state.
1: Absolutely. No question about that. Anything else, you know, anything else you wanted to talk about kind of in the year in review before we sort of move into looking ahead to 2025?
2: Yeah, I mean, one of the things we're certainly proud of are we do a lot, not just with the homeless and the suicide prevention. We cover a lot of different things. And, you know, on the upbeat side of things, you know, our state park passes, our recreational licenses with hunting and fishing, recognizing veterans who... You know, this year we are very fortunate to have the Korean Consulate come, the Consulate General come to our state of Maine. We're able to recognize

0: Korean War veterans. And so just an example, we recognize 533 veterans this year, which is pretty substantial. We issued 232 recreational fishing and hunting licenses, and our state parks and museum passes issued to veterans 543.
1: Wow.
0: I mean, those are numbers, but yeah. to those veterans, yeah. you know, I think those things are impactful.
1: Yeah, and I mean, those are the things I think that the more we can promote the fact that those are available to veterans in the state of Maine, I think the better off we are. From the perspective of providing the service, providing products and services that are going to lift them up, if you will, and certainly the state of Maine seems to be stepping up in that regard, and the Bureau does as well. I want to take a look ahead now. Speaking of things that we want to look up to, and that is that you've got a bunch of stuff coming up, you know, in 2025 that is going to have a direct effect on your ability to fund the services that you have. And also to provide veterans with kind of a full face understanding of what it is that you provide, not only for services but also some of the good things that they can get involved in. And I'll jump right in and say you've got a winter softball classic that you're planning, which is coming up in February, I think the 15th in Topsom. And so you're out there soliciting participating teams, and obviously it's to help raise money so you can benefit some of the legions and that type of thing as well. Talk a little bit about that.
0: Right. So we can't fundraise. That's one of the things that the Bureau can't do is fundraise. Yep. However, this is hosted by the American Legion 202 in Topsom, and this is I can't remember how many years they've been doing this. This is their second, third year doing this?
2: They've been doing this for quite a while.
0: Yeah, they've been doing this for quite a while, and it's been very successful. This year, the Maine Bureau of Veteran Services is fielding a team. We have our secret weapon, Stephen Lanning, over here, Slugger. So we would like to see as many teams join that as possible, and there is still space available. It's on February 15th. They're going to be doing this snow, shine, rain, whatever the different elements brings. It's all benefiting homeless veterans through Maine Veterans in Need. And so it's certainly for a good cause. And to sign up, they can call 207-729-9870 or go on to post202me.com. For more information to sign up. Certainly, we'd like to see as many teams as possible participate. And we'd like to take them all down, too, because, like I said, we're bringing our A game. So we're looking forward to participating in that.
1: It should be a lot of fun, and a great need will be fulfilled by having this event take place coming up on February 15th in Topsom, the Winter Softball Classic. Then there's another event coming up in March, and we think March is a long ways away. Well, it's not a long ways away, but the Travis Mills Vietnam Era Breakfast is going to be taking place on March 26th, starting at 9 o'clock at the Augusta Civic Center, and reservations for tickets now available. Tell us a little bit about that event.
2: So this event, this is an annual event. I've gone the last couple of years. I think, Ryan, you've been to the last couple of years also. This is an amazing event. Travis Mills puts this on. I think this is the third or fourth year that I've been aware of it, but Travis Mills' organization has put this on the last couple of years. And to be in the room with 200-300 Vietnam-era veterans is just amazing. So if you're a Vietnam-era veteran and you haven't been to this breakfast, this is an opportunity for you to come out and connect with other Vietnam-era veterans. Sit down, have a great breakfast, and get to meet Travis Mills, who is just an amazing individual.
1: He is.
2: If you haven't had a chance to meet Travis, this is an opportunity to do that as well. And sit down and just connect with some veterans. If you have a chance to volunteer for this, this is a great opportunity to volunteer. This is an amazing event, and I would implore you to come out for this event.
1: Is this open to the general public?
0: I believe it's It's a great question. It's a free breakfast, and it's for it's intended for Vietnam era veterans. So it's for targeted for them. Although it's free, they do like to have reservations to kind of have an idea of how many are coming. And so that is, you can go onto their Facebook page right now, and there's a link so you can go on and place your reservations. I mean, the general public, it is, like I said, it's intended for Vietnam era veterans, ideally.
1: Well, I think that that's, no, and I think that that makes perfect sense, but I think it's awful. It's also an opportunity to meet a person who has obviously suffered a number of disabilities as a result of his service in the military. But Travis Mills, for everyone who knows him, knows that he's one of the most enthusiastic speakers that I've ever, certainly one of the most enthusiastic speakers I've ever seen. I've seen him on a couple of occasions. I've had a chance to meet with him and talk with him before. And I think one of the most important things that can happen at a breakfast like this, I think you just said it, Stephen, is just getting together and getting to know each other. And maybe reacquainting with one another, during a time in which there is probably discussion about how you served, where you served, and what it meant to serve, you know, at that particular era. And Travis Mills is one of the people that can really sort of navigate through that whole process through his story and also bringing people together.
0: Absolutely. He's inspiring. And like all of our different events, we have our outreach folks there. We'll be there with a table. We have a lot of different other organizations there. Great. This is their event. However, they welcome all service organizations to connect veterans to the different resources and benefits.
1: Absolutely. And can they go? Now they can go online to get these tickets, or how do they actually get these tickets?
0: Yeah, they can contact the Travis Mills Foundation. They can give them a call, or it's on their Facebook or website. They have a link right on there.
1: So go Travis Mills, Google up Travis Mills, and you can get information about this particular event. Correct.
0: Yep.
1: Fantastic. And then also coming up in March, actually a couple days later after this breakfast, is the Vietnam Veterans Recognition Ceremony. That takes place on March 28th in the Hall of Flags at the main State House, and it's annually a ceremony that is hosted by the Bureau, and this is a big deal, isn't it, really?
0: Yeah, we have two different events that we host annually that's on our calendar every year that are always impactful, and one of them is the Vietnam Veterans Recognition Ceremony. Sort of the same idea. It's at the State House. We don't have a free breakfast. We'll have some snacks and some refreshments. We will have a Vietnam veteran speaker. We haven't announced that yet, but it is at the Hall of Flags right at the State House. And it's always, last year we had Gary Crocker, who, you know, one of Maine's favorite humorists, in a different situation, speaking about his Vietnam experience. The year prior to that, we had the governor's brother, Peter Mills, served at the same time as Gary Crocker, and able to give some insight about his story and his journey through Vietnam. It's always a great event to get folks together, just very similar to the Travis Mills event in a different venue.
1: When you're there as a veteran in this kind of situation, and you're being recognized and in such a way as you are in the Hall of Flags at the Maine State House, how important is that to kind of the mental well-being of these veterans who get that kind of recognition? I mean, some of them, there are, I'm sure, many veterans that don't want that recognition necessarily, but I would think that this would also be an opportunity once again to do some networking among veterans and the people that serve them here in the state of Maine, but also for veterans to get together and be recognized as one.
2: Yeah, it's vital. I say that probably like three or four times this podcast, but for Vietnam era veterans who came home to a different welcome than any of our other wartime veterans have, this ceremony, I think, means the most for that particular era of veterans. So for us to have this event, I think it is the least that we can do for our Vietnam era veterans. And for all of our ceremonies that we host, it is it is refreshing to see the different veterans and the different services get together and interact with each other. You see, you know, the Army veterans give the Navy veterans a hard time out of good fun. You know, we held the Korean War Veteran Recognition Day last year, and it was great to see the Korean War veterans that were able to come, you know, interact with each other. It's the same thing for all of our ceremonies. For them to interact, folks that never met each other before, but they have something in common, and that's service. There is something unique about these folks when they get in the same room that you don't see in another group of of individuals.
1: It's funny you should say that because I have a very dear friend that was a Vietnam veteran, and he's in my church, and we've often discussed his service in the military and the fact that, you know, when he first came home from Vietnam, people were recommending that he not be in his uniform, that he come home in civilian clothes, because there was a period of time when there was just this kind of terrible assessment of not only the war, but also somehow the veterans got connected with all of that, even though they never should have. And so what makes me feel good when we talk about things like this right now, and we can put this out there on the air, is that there is an opportunity even today for veterans to continue to be recognized for what it is that they did. You know, the sacrifices that they made. In many instances, disabled now, and never really being recognized at that moment, you know, when they came home. But now there's opportunities for that continue to be happening year after year.
0: Yeah, our theme is always welcome home, because they're getting the welcome home that they didn't get when they did come home. And I think that's always really appreciated.
1: Absolutely, absolutely. And then finally, you've also got a Women Veterans Day recognition ceremony coming up in the middle of June. Talk a little bit about that.
0: Yeah, we're getting into June. However, we're already in the planning stages, and we're already working on our speakers, our event, and it's an event to recognize our women veterans. So often, you know, there is a stereotype when folks think of veterans, they think of men, and that's certainly changing, and we're looking to recognize our women veterans.
1: Yeah, that's really important. It really is. What else can we kind of look forward to in 2025? I mean, you folks have got so many things on your agenda, and you're working so diligently at making sure that the veterans that we have here in the state of Maine, the ones you have not connected with, are getting that information so that they know that those services are available. What are some of the other things that we can be looking forward to in 2025?
0: One of the things I'm looking forward to is we will be launching our new website, which I'm very excited about.
1: Oh, wow.
0: That will be coming out at the beginning of next month. I have another meeting about that today. It's going to be a lot more easy to navigate. And when you try to suggest that folks go to our website right now, you know, sometimes the information's not as easy to find as it should be. So from a communication standpoint, I'm looking forward to having an easier to navigate website, which is something that we always promote. It's on all of our marketing materials, and looking forward to having that. So from a personal standpoint, very excited about that.
1: And by the way, people can get that information even now as the website is being reconstructed.
0: Yes.
1: They can go to the website and get all the information about the services and products that you provide.
0: Yep, maine.gov/veterans. And next month, looking forward to it very much.
1: Steven, I want to ask you, it's almost like I'm going to ask you a personal question, because, you know, we just recently had a big Christmas parade here in the greater Oxford Hills area of Maine, and I know there are lots of other parades that go on this time of the year, but this was all about honoring veterans this year, and what was absolutely extraordinary was the turnout that we had on behalf of veterans. And are you finding in your experience that, you know, there continues to be a buildup of that respect and the attention that needs to be paid to the veterans that we have in this country that are retired, that have passed from among us, and also those who are currently in service. What is your assessment of that in this country at this particular time?
2: I think there is. There's a lot of organizations, a lot of groups that go out of their way to make sure that veterans are honored. We just had the Wreaths Across America event that came through. They do a great job of honoring veterans.
1: Oh, they sure do.
2: Making sure that veterans that have passed aren't forgotten. There's all kinds of organizations that are out there to ensure that veterans with disabilities are taken care of, whether it's through service dogs or just making sure that veterans get out there and aren't left at home, whether it's VAST at Pineland or we just closed out our disabled moose hunt. Dave Hintosh through Smoldering Outfitters is making sure veterans are being connected and taken care of. There's not a shortage of veteran groups or organizations that are out there trying to help veterans. And it's refreshing to see advocating groups that are out there to ensure that there's legislation passed to make sure that that conditions are being added to help veterans with disability through the VA. There's all kinds of efforts to ensure that veterans are being taken care of. And it is refreshing because, you know, as a veteran,
1: yep,
2: it's nice to see.
1: You want to be remembered.
2: Yes.
1: And you want to be recognized. And I think that's critically important. You know, once again, the Maine Bureau of Veteran Services out of Augusta, you know, go to their website, get all the information that you need. Yes, go ahead.
2: So one of the things we were talking about honoring service. One of the organizations that operates within the state of Maine is Honor Flight Maine. I don't know if you've heard of them.
1: Yes, I have.
2: But they do a great job of making sure, especially the Vietnam, Korean War veterans get down to D.C. to see their monuments.
1: Yes.
2: And the way they do this is with sponsors that a lot of times it's my age of veterans that will sponsor a Vietnam or Korean War veteran to go down there, and they take a Korean War or Vietnam veteran down to D.C. on a flight, stay with them, make sure they go down to their monument, and they see it and they come back. And one of the things that is amazing is when they come back, they get that welcome home that they didn't receive when they came back from Vietnam. So that's one of the organizations that really should be highlighted when you're talking about organizations that support veterans is Honor Flight Maine.
1: Wow, that's terrific. That's terrific to hear. And yes, I'm very familiar with it, and it provides such a tremendously important service to those veterans, and just frankly makes them feel as though you know what they did was worthwhile, and what they continue to do even in retirement is something that people need to respect and remember, which is so critically important. Well, we're kind of at the end of our show, great input, guys. For this show this month, and of course Ryan will be back again. We'll be back again in February with another edition of the Maine Veteran Connection podcast. I want to remind everybody once again, you can go to the website at williamsbroadcasting.net. You can click onto the graphic on the front page that is the Maine Veterans Connection podcast. It will take you right to our home page. You can listen to the show there or any of our archived shows as well. And when we come back in February, there'll be more information, I'm assuming, about the Connections Expos that are being planned for 2025.
0: Absolutely. We'll have more info on just about everything.
1: That's looking forward to that as well. Stephen, I want to thank you for joining us as always. It's great to have you here. And by the way, it's always good to know that I've got a baseball guy in the studio, because I was a big baseball guy right up through college, and I played semi-pro ball for many, many years. years.
0: You might need your help come February here.
1: Hey, listen, solicit me, okay?
0: All right.
1: I mean, I'm up for it. Now, I got to tell you guys, I'm an old guy, okay? I'm 73 years old. However, I'm in pretty good shape.
0: I like it.
1: So we'll keep that in mind for sure. I want to thank you both once again for joining me today. It's been great having you here. Once again, I'm John Williams on behalf of Ryan Lorraine and Stephen Lanning. It is the Maine Veterans Connection podcast. We look forward to seeing you again in just about a month. In the meantime, stay in touch with the Maine Veterans Bureau in Augusta, and we'll see you then. Take care. Bye-bye, everybody.

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Open A Gun is a retired disabled combat veteran shaped by the sea, the desert, and the long road home. 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That's O.

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1: 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I'm Jeff Pierce, Director of Media and Military Partnerships for Wreaths Across America. 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
2: Well, in looking back at 2025, it was a very, very successful year, really from January right through the end of the year.
3: Absolutely. And I do have some numbers. We had 5,998 locations. And I think, and somebody will correct me if I'm wrong, that about 700 of those were new locations. I think roughly 700.
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Here's your latest forecast for the Rangeley Lakes area. A blend of clouds and sun with isolated showers. Close to 50 this afternoon. A west to northwest breeze at 5 to 15. Just a few clouds tonight. Chilly, we're down to 30. Becoming cloudy with afternoon showers. 56 tomorrow. Isolated showers Saturday night. Lows near 40. Some sun. Spotty showers. 58 on Sunday. Spotty showers. 52 on Monday. I'm meteorologist Russ Murley on WRGY, Real Community Radio. 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

0: this is Dean from the Rangeley Townhouse Meal Site. 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

everybody. My name is Ron Haynes, and I'm from Rangeley. You know what I do in my spare time? I listen to WRGY. It's one of the most fantastic radio stations in the Rangeley. In fact, we're the only one. So tune us in. 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Bye-bye.

0: Here's your latest forecast for the Rangeley Lakes area. A blend of clouds and sun with isolated showers. Close to 50 this afternoon. A west to northwest breeze at 5 to 15. Just a few clouds tonight. Chilly, we're down to 30. Becoming cloudy with afternoon showers. 56 tomorrow. Isolated showers Saturday night. Lows near 40. Some sun. Spotty showers. 58 on Sunday. Spotty showers. 52 on Monday. I'm meteorologist Russ Murley on WRGY Real Community Radio.
1: This is Dean for the Rangeley Townhouse Meal Site. 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Meals are available for takeout, and delivery can be arranged by calling 864-3986 before 10 in the morning. Thank you, Mike Blythe. Please note that menu items are subject to change, our location being in the old high school, where some of you went back in the day at the rear entrance. This is Dean. Keep listening to WRGY for more tasty treats.

0: 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The Thrift Shop is a place that is shopped by local folks, summer folks, and the ranging friends of the arts searching for costumes and set decorations. 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
1: 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It is 36 degrees.

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Here's your latest forecast for the Rangeley Lakes area. A blend of clouds and sun with isolated showers. Close to 50 this afternoon. A west to northwest breeze at 5 to 15. Just a few clouds tonight. Chilly. We're down to 30. Becoming cloudy with afternoon showers. 56 tomorrow. Isolated showers Saturday night. Lows near 40. Some sun. Spotty showers. 58 on Sunday. Spotty showers. 52 on Monday. I'm meteorologist Russ Murley on WRGY Real Community Radio.

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It's 39 degrees.

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1: If you watch almost every amateur golfer while they putt and chip, they make the same mistake of coming up to watch the shot. 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Watch the pros. They hit the putt, hesitate, then look up or not look up at all. Try to look at the grass under the ball after it's gone. You will see results instantly.
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Vanity Fair was an English group popular in the U.S. in the late 1960s and into the early 1970s. They had only two big hits, Early in the Morning in 1969, and then this one in 1970, Hitchin' a Ride.

Here's your latest forecast for the Rangeley Lakes area. A blend of clouds and sun with isolated showers. Close to 50 this afternoon. A west to northwest breeze at 5 to 15. Just a few clouds tonight. Chilly. We're down to 30. Becoming cloudy with afternoon showers. 56 tomorrow. Isolated showers Saturday night. Lows near 40. Some sun. Spotty showers. 58 on Sunday. Spotty showers. 52 on Monday. I'm meteorologist Russ Murley on WRGY, Real Community Radio.

This is Dean for the Rangeley Townhouse Meal Site. For the rest of this week, halfway between the equator and the North Pole, Thursday, ham, scalloped potato, veggie, roll, and mandarin fluff for dessert. Friday brings clam chowder, biscuit or crackers, and Texas brownies. That's a new one for your sweet tooth. Everyone is invited to come on down to enjoy April's home cooking between the hours of 11 in the morning till 1 in the afternoon. Enjoy a midday meal in a welcoming atmosphere for just an $8 donation, which includes a bottle of water or a chilled cup of juice. 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Thank you, Mike Blythe. Please note that menu items are subject to change, our location being in the old high school, where some of you went back in the day at the rear entrance. This is Dean. 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

They began more as a country rock band in the early 70s, but then the Eagles went on to become one of the late 70s top rock bands with five singles that went to number one. Heartache Tonight won a 1979 Grammy Award, and from that same album came a milder song called I Can't Tell You Why. It went to the top 10 in 1980 and was the last hit for the Eagles prior to their breakup in 1981.

0: Hey there, it's me, Wheels, Rangeley's famous coon cat. When I'm not out hunting or patrolling my porch, you'll find me curled up at Snow Source, my favorite hangout in town. 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So if you're strolling through town, stop by Snow Source. 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I might be lounging, I might be lurking, but I'll definitely be listening to WRGY.
1: 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Online ticket sales will begin again May 1st. First run films will resume May 16th. So on the 16th, come on down to the movies. We'll be popping the popcorn.

Raleigh, Vegas, Native Americans, formed their group called Redbone in L.A. in the late 60s. They had one big hit, selling over a million copies. That was in 1974 when Redbone released Come and Get Your Love.

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1: 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It is 42 degrees.

The Bellamy brothers, Howard and David, were born and raised in Florida. As youngsters, they heard their dad's country music that he performed in a Western swing band. Yet they were drawn to a calypso sound and the rock and roll songs that they heard on the radio. While they became the most successful duo in country music history, they frequently added elements of rock to their musical style. Their first big hit came in 1976 for the Bellamy Brothers.

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0: Here's your latest forecast for the Rangeley Lakes area. A blend of clouds and sun with isolated showers. Close to 50 this afternoon. A west to northwest breeze at 5 to 15. Just a few clouds tonight. Chilly. We're down to 30. Becoming cloudy with afternoon showers. 56 tomorrow. Isolated showers Saturday night. Lows near 40. Some sun. Spotty showers. 58 on Sunday. Spotty showers. 52 on Monday. I'm meteorologist Russ Murley on WRGY, Real Community Radio.
1: So imagine this. It's 3 o'clock on a Tuesday afternoon, and you're just sitting around with some idle time on your hands, and then it comes to your mind, you're like, oh yeah, that's right. It's Timmy time, the Stroud Power Hour on 90.5 WRGY. I think I'm going to tune in and see what Tim Straub has for me today.

father says I'm chosen, my mother says I'm not. I listen to their story of the gypsies and the Jews. It was good.

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2: And checking the local temperature, it is 43 degrees here at WRGY 90.5 FM, Rangeley, Maine.

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You are listening to Mark's Eclectic Hour on WRGY in beautiful downtown Rangeley. Spring is in the air and you can see the town scurrying about getting ready for the summer. Docks are going into the lake and we'll be sailing before you know it. Got another eclectic show for you today. Levon Helm opened the show and we're going to jump around the musical styles today, so keeping it eclectic, so let's hit it.

0: Yeah, REM with a jangly little rockin' tune, Pretty Persuasion. And we heard the Cardigans with a piece of Pop Perfection, Fine. The Breeders with Cannonball, and we started off this set with the Throwing Muses, Counting Backwards. Switching gears for this next set, check it out.
1: Oh, well, a young man ain't nothing.

The old man got all the money, and a young man ain't nothing in the

Island Jewel reprising an old Woody Guthrie song, Deportee, about a true story of a plane crash that killed a bunch of migrant farm workers being deported in 1948. Relevant today as it was then. And we heard a brand new song by Tom Waits teaming up with the trip-hop band Massive Attack. More current events there. And we heard Merle Haggard with Life in Prison. And I'll tell you, that's a country song there. They don't run them like that anymore. And Mose Allison started off the set with Young Man Blues. All right, let's spin some more tunes.

Nick Cave and the Bad Seeds with PJ Harvey and Henry Lee. The YouTube video of this song is something to behold. I tell you, I mean, like, you two, like, get a room. Velvet Underground with Nico singing All Tomorrow's Parties. And we heard the Pixies, Where Is My Mind? And we started off the set with Richard Thompson, the uninhabitable man. Hey, we're just about done here, but as Randy B says, fear not. I've got three more tunes to close out the show. We'll hear a Beatles tune that I've never heard on the radio before, but would have been a hit for anyone else, I think. And we'll finish up with Dan Auerbach, former guitarist of the Black Keys. But first, here's a Dylan tune from 1965 that didn't appear on any albums. This one's for you, Sarah. And we'll see you next week, folks. And remember, keep it eclectic.

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Just a few clouds tonight. It's chilly, lows near 30. Winds become light and variable. Clouding up with afternoon showers, 56 on Saturday. Isolated showers, 40 Saturday night. Some sun, spotty showers, 58 on Sunday. Spotty showers, 52 on Monday. I'm meteorologist Ross Murley on WRGY, Real Community Radio.

Contestants for the RFA Diva Summer 2026 show. Rangeley's favorite musical event returns to the stage in August. The Rangeley Friends of the Arts will produce a live musical, 80s Diva. Auditions will be held at the RFA Lakeside Theater, 2493 Main Street in Rangeley on Saturday, May 9th from 3 to 4:30 p.m. If you can't make the audition date, please email Aaron Smith at aaronpsmith@gmail.com. You may submit a video of yourself singing an 80s song to Aaron. This year's production is a celebration of the full spectrum of music from the 1980s. 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

0: 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Just a few clouds tonight. It's chilly, lows near 30. Winds become light and variable. Clouding up with afternoon showers, 56 on Saturday. Isolated showers, 40 Saturday night. Some sun, spotty showers, 58 on Sunday. Spotty showers, 52 on Monday. I'm meteorologist Russ Murley on WRGY, Real Community Radio.
1: 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Thank you, Mike Blythe. Please note that menu items are subject to change, our location being in the old high school, where some of you went back in the day at the rear entrance. This is Dean. 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

Fiesta Bar with my brook trout, loon, and moose friend when all of a sudden we saw a fawn walk into the bar. 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And that's how WRGY introduced their new fawn underwriting tier level. 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
2: 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Welcome to our show. This week, we take a road trip to the 2024 Walnut Valley Festival in Winfield, Kansas, featuring high-energy traditional Irish trio Socks in the Frying Pan. Also a performance from world-famous singer-songwriter and folk music icon John McCutcheon. Our producer, Jeff Glover, has unearthed a recording of Ozark original Cheryl Irvine, and guest host Brooks Blevins presents part one of his series recounting the history of the Ozark Land Jamboree. All that this week on Ozark Highlands Radio. Socks in the Frying Pan, a multi-award-winning trio from Ennis, County Clare, Ireland, the mecca of Irish traditional music, was formed in 2014. We caught up with them at the annual Walnut Valley Festival in Winfield, Kansas, one of the oldest and most respected acoustic music festivals in the world. Tens of thousands of music lovers travel from across the country and around the world to attend what everyone just calls Winfield. Here's a fine set of Irish medleys from Socks in the Frying Pan.
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1: How's everybody doing? 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

0: It's so good to be back. We're on a very, very short tour the second half of the summer. I think we've done like 5,000 miles on the road in the last 10 days or something. Colorado, New Mexico, Texas, Oklahoma, there we go. And now Kansas, yo!
1: So this one's off our first album. It's called The Slip Jigs and Reels.

everybody doing? Are we having fun out there? So give us a shout if you've never heard us before. Give us a shout if you have heard us before. Okay, so if you've heard us before, you know that this is not a show where you're allowed to sit down quietly. I'm sorry. Now, it is very warm, so we don't need you to go crazy either, but what we do need is at least just two times this whole show, I'm going to need you to shout like crazy, right? This is one of those times. Not yet. Relax, everybody. Okay, we'll do a little trial run, right? I'm going to count to four. We're all going to go absolutely crazy. We want everyone in the campgrounds to hear us. But this is just a trial run. It's going to be a 1, 2, 3, 4. Okay? Here we go. 1, 2, 3, 4. Okay, not bad. That was a good 2 out of 10. Well done. You get 2 points for effort. That's about it. Can everyone understand what I'm saying? Is the accent too thick? No, it's okay. Okay, so we understand the assignment, okay. Are we ready? This is not a drill, folks, here we go!

so much. So for those that haven't met us, this is Mr. Aidan Coyne on my right. Myself and Aidan are from the west coast of Ireland, a little place called County Clare. And about 3 years ago, we took up with this man, Mr. Ian King. He's from the extreme west of Ireland, from Chicago. Ian wasted no time joining the band and breaking records. He broke two records in his first year with us, which is very impressive. He became the first member of the band to get a PhD. We don't even know what was in, guys. Relax, okay? It might have been something stupid and boring, which it was. But anyway, right? He

also became the first member of the band to get a speeding ticket. Yay! We also don't let him talk because his American accent devalues the Irish band. So, will we see if he can play as fast as he can drive?

0: traditional Irish trio, Socks in the Frying Pan, performing at the Walnut Valley Festival in Winfield, Kansas, wowing the crowd with several sets of traditional jigs, slips, and reels. After this short break, let's head down to the vault for a visit with our producer and keeper of the vault, Jeff Glover. This is Ozark Highlands Radio. Welcome back to Ozark Highlands Radio. Well, come on down with me now. We'll take a trip down into the vault and see what Jeff Glover's up to.
1: Hello, Dave.
0: Hi, Jeff.
1: How are you?
0: I'm good. You've been listening to any interesting stuff down here?
1: You know, I'm always listening to interesting stuff.
0: Yeah. What have you got lately that you've been hearing?
1: Well, you know, today I've been listening to ballads. I found a recording of a bunch of different artists doing child ballads.
0: Ah, the child ballads, yep.
1: Yeah, and this one particular recording that I found is a lady named Cheryl Irvine. I think she's passed on now, but here she's doing a child ballad called Sweet Peggy.
0: Yeah, Cheryl knew a lot of old songs. She and her mother, Georgia, who passed on much earlier, they were the ballad singers around here, the last of them anyway. There have been several over the years. A ballad, of course, is a song that tells a story, which covers a lot of stuff. It's really a dying thing, these old ballads. People now, I think, consider them kind of boring because they usually tell kind of a long and somewhat grisly story. But back in the day, this is how people got their information and the news got around by songs and ballads. The guy named Francis James Child collected 305 British ballads back in the 19th century.
1: Oh, okay. This is Cheryl doing Sweet Peggy.
0: Oh, let's hear it.
2: It's my high.

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Then up

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Well, he's thrown her up on his funny ground nag. He's on his good grey naggy. And he stole her away in the dead of night. And she's off with the Highlander. And oh, cried sweet Peggy. And oh, she cried in her sorrow. My mother will weep so bitterly when she finds me gone on the morrow. Well, in my house there are feather beds and covers.

0: yon bonny white house, all up on the cliffs so craggy. I am the Earl of the Isle of Skye, and ye shall be my lady. Thank you.
1: Yeah, that's a child ballad, all right. Most child ballads generally tell kind of a long and grim story, but interesting just the same.
2: Yeah. Oh, hey, before you go, I know we got to get back to Socks in the Frying Pan, but there's another one of these recordings from Winfield that I got that I just have bits and pieces of, but it's John McCutcheon.
1: Oh, my hero.
2: Yeah, I know. a lot of people's hero. John McCutcheon's super great. This first song he does is an original song that he wrote with Trent Wagler of the Steel Wheels and performed. Uh-huh. And then he tells a story about his song, his famous song, Christmas in the Trenches, and then performs Christmas in the Trenches.
1: Yeah, that's a song I've done for years. In fact, every time I'm around your mother, she makes me play that song for her. I don't care if it's the middle of July. She wants to hear Christmas in the Trenches. It's a great song.
2: All right, would you like to hear it?
1: You bet.
2: Here we go.

0: with?
1: That's John McCutcheon.
0: Come on over here, Linda. It's just you and me now. I lived in Virginia for many years. I live in Georgia now. And when I lived in Virginia, there was a wonderful outfit called the Bluemont Concert Series that would do summertime concerts on the courthouse greens all over the Commonwealth. And one of the places I got to play a lot was in Winchester, Virginia. Now, Winchester, Virginia is at the very head of the Shenandoah Valley. And Winchester, Virginia is known for two things. It is the apple capital of Virginia, and it is the home

Lord, because I know he's going to be there. He is a local preacher, but he's local in that his church is there. He is not native to the valley. No, his accent puts him somewhere in South Georgia where they have long vowels. And he's always the last person to come up to him. Last time I saw him, he said, John. The other reason I like to see him is I can tell he reads the thesaurus for pleasure.

creepy. And I have taken the liberty of arranging a luncheon appointment for you. Tomorrow, I will pick you up at noon. And I said, well, could you tell me with whom I might be dining? He said, oh, I could, but I would prefer not. But I guarantee you, you will be

Just pump the gas directly onto the ground. I boarded the starboard side of that beast, and we pointed the bow north on Interstate 81 and headed there. Now, those of you who know your geography know there is not much of Interstate 81 left in the Commonwealth of Virginia, north of the city of Winchester. So we quickly passed into the great state of West Virginia, and we proceeded to take exit number 2, which you all know is marked Harper's Ferry, Shepherdstown, and Charlestown.

the prettiest little farmhouses you ever saw. And there to greet us at his garden gate was a fella by the name of Frank Buckles. Frank Buckles was all over the news a few years ago when he died at the age of 110. He was the last surviving World War I veteran in this country. And I shook his hand and I said, "Mr. Buckles, it is an honor to meet you. I've heard so much about you." He was just a little guy. He said, "Yeah, I've heard a lot about you too. Come in the house and bring that guitar. I've heard a lot about that song, but I've never heard that song. I'd really like to hear that song." So I did. I sang him that song, this song. And afterwards, he regaled me with an afternoon of his adventures in World War I. He was born in southwestern Missouri. And when he was just an infant, his parents moved across the border to eastern Oklahoma.

was shipped over to Europe, where he served under General Pershing, a man he admired as much for his battlefield acumen as for his sense of fashion and style. So much so that when Pershing pulled a surprise inspection of his troops, he came along the young Private Buckles, who was dressed exactly like him. He was pressed into service then to be Pershing's driver, and by all accounts, they struck quite a sight. But it was discovered soon enough that Buckles was not old enough to have a driver's license. He was then reassigned, with a kind of logic that only reigns in the battlefield, to be an ambulance driver. At war's end, it was the proverbial, how are you going to keep him down on the farm? And he could not imagine going back to rural Oklahoma after what he'd seen and done. He traveled the world, lived in South America, worked for shipping companies. He was working in the Philippines when the Japanese invaded in 1942. And he spent the rest of that war as a civilian POW. But ever the fashion-conscious guy, on the first day of internment, he took his last pair of clean, depressed clothes, wrapped them in plastic, and buried them under his bunk, so that when the camp was liberated 2 years later, he was the lone POW to greet the incoming GIs with clean and pressed clothes. As he walked me to the car after our visit, he said, "You know, McCutcheon, you got some stuff wrong in that song." I said, "Oh, that doesn't surprise me." He said, "By God, man, didn't you do any research?" I said, "No. I just heard the story and I had to write the song. I made the guy's name up and where he was from, but everything else really happened." He said, "Well, you ought to know there was no gas in 1914. Didn't come till the next year. Trust me, I know." I said, "Duly noted. You gonna change the song?" "Nah." He said, "I didn't think so." But he said, "The biggest mistake you make, you make it sound like it only happened once." "Well, my name is Francis Tolliver. I come from Liverpool. 2 years ago, the war was waiting for me after school.

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God rest ye merry gentlemen, struck up some lads from Kent. The next they sang was Stille Nacht, 'tis Silent Night, says I, and in two tongues one song filled up that sky. There's someone coming towards us, the front line sentry cried.

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The frozen fields of France were warmed as songs of peace were sung. For the walls they'd kept between us to exact the work of war.

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1: You've been listening to singer-songwriter John McCutcheon. First, we heard a song done in collaboration with Trent Wagler of the Steel Wheels, Hell and High Water. Then John sang his moving original song about World War I, Christmas in the Trenches. It's time for another short break. When we return, our old friend Dr. Brooks Blevins presents part one of his presentation about the Ozark Jamboree. 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
1: Welcome back to Ozark Highlands Radio. Author, historian, and folklorist Dr. Brooks Blevins has told us many a tale of interesting happenings in the Ozarks. Here's this week's.
3: Everyone knows Nashville is the capital of country music, but when it comes to country music on the TV, the Ozarks didn't take a backseat to any place. The Ozark Jubilee, the Springfield, Missouri show that aired weekly and nationwide on ABC from 1955 to 1960, was the granddaddy of all country music TV shows. And Ozarkers helmed country music's two most popular early syndicated national TV shows. The Porter Wagner Show ran from 1961 to 1980 and introduced the world to Dolly Parton. The Wilburn Brothers Show provided an early showcase for Loretta Lynn during its run from 1963 to 1974. Wagner and the Wilburn Brothers were from the Ozarks, but their shows came out of Nashville. There was another short-lived syndicated show from that same era, however, that was filmed right here in the Ozarks, and I'll bet you've never heard of it. In the first segment of a three-parter, we're going to go back in the hills to learn the story of the Ozark Land Jamboree. We'll start with the guy what made it. The feller behind the Ozark Land Jamboree was no Ozarker, but he did grow up in Arkansas, and he may be one of the most interesting people you've never heard of. At the very least, he's responsible for the most iconic films ever made of classic country singers and musicians. His name was Al Gannaway. From Little Rock, he began his musical career as a swing band leader when he was a student at the University of Arkansas in Fayetteville. After service in World War II, he became a songwriter in Hollywood, writing tunes for such performers as Bob Hope, Nat King Cole, and Dorothy Shay. Gannaway later moved to New York City, where he hosted a children's TV show and a radio show in the early 50s. In the latter half of the 50s, he became a Hollywood producer and director. Gannaway made 8 films over a 5-year period, mostly low-budget westerns in the waning days of Republic Pictures. Though Gannaway's movies were all forgettable and forgotten, he nevertheless left a lasting legacy on film in the 50s. But that legacy was made not in the California desert or on the Hollywood soundstage. It was created in a Nashville Quonset hut decorated to look like the set of a barn dance. Despite the fact that Gannaway had no background at all in country and western music, in 1954, a New York outfit called Flamingo Films hired him to produce a series of made-for-TV reels of Grand Ole Opry stars singing their hit songs. Gannaway made the reels on 35mm color film stock, even though there was no such thing as color TV when they aired in syndication in the 50s. Somewhere along the way, on PBS, in advertisements on RFD TV, or somewhere, you've undoubtedly seen clips from these wonderful old films with Ernest Tubb, Little Jimmy Dickens, Minnie Pearl, June Carter, Grandpa Jones, and lots of other legendary figures performing in dazzling color. That brilliant 35mm color film was one half of Gannaway's genius. The other half was his foresight to secure for himself sole rights to future distribution of the films. He would pretty much live the rest of his long life off the profits he made from packaging and repackaging his many hours of film footage for generations of country fans into the 21st century. It was a good thing that Al Gannaway had his cash cow to rely on, because he was a dreamer and risk taker who made and lost millions of dollars more than once in his career. He was coming off one of those losses, a big movie production scheme in the Bahamas of all places, when in 1969 he moved back home to Arkansas. Gannaway was nothing if not a good salesman. He convinced a small group of investors, including the wealthy insurance magnate who developed the Eden Isle Resort on Greer's Ferry Lake, to help him float a new venture called Ozark Land Incorporated. Ganaway's initial vision was for a massive theme park built around Hurricane River Cave, located just off Highway 65, about 15 miles south of Harrison. Another theme park, Dogpatch USA, had opened nearby the previous summer. And up the highway near Branson, Missouri, Silver Dollar City was beginning to boom. So the theme park seemed to be the trend in Ozark's tourism at that moment. But Ganaway promised something even grander than those two parks could offer. Sound stages and movie sets made for filming shows for the big screen and the small screen. His elaborate blueprint would require several years and millions of dollars to reach fruition, but he convinced his investors that he had the Hollywood connections to pull it off. In fact, producers of shows like Bonanza and Lassie flew all the way to Arkansas, traipsed around the hill country with Ganaway, and envisioned their actors and crews in the woods and fields of the Ozarks. It was a magnificent dream that fascinated Arkansans all the way to the governor's mansion in the spring of 1969. But you remember what old Robert Burns warned about the best-laid schemes of mice and men? Next time, we'll learn how the Ozark Land scheme went awry, but how Al Ganaway kept at it. For now, though, let's have Grandpa Jones take us out with one of the songs he performed on Ganaway's films back in the 1950s. Here he is singing and playing Mountain Dew right here at the Ozark Folk Center.

Thanks, Brooks. It's time to finish up this week's show with some more hot tunes from Irish traditional trio Socks in the Frying Pan. The band comprises Aidan Coyne on guitar and lead vocals, Shane Hayes on accordion, and younger brother Fiacra Hayes.

0: much, everybody. Anyway, teach him a song. 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
1: Teach him a song. It's called Billy Taylor. And there's two parts to the chorus. First part is very, very easy. Second part, very, very hard. But we're going to give it a go. First part goes like this. Fal-da-ra-da-rum-dum-dairy, fal-da-ra-da-rum-dum-day. 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

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It goes Val-de-ra-de-rum-dum-dairy, Val-de-ra-de-rum-dum-day. 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

0: great medleys from Socks in the Frying Pan, recorded live at the Walnut Valley Festival in Winfield, Kansas. The boys closed out the show with yet another Irish medley of traditional tunes, a traditional song, Billy Taylor, and then, of course, one more last medley of Irish tunes. Thanks for listening to this week's show. I hope some of this music got you tapping your feet or maybe even dancing a jig. This is your host, Dave Smith. I'll see you next week.
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Hey there, it's me, Wheels, Rangeley's famous coon cat. 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And what's playing in the background? 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So if you're strolling through town, stop by Snow Source. 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I might be lounging, I might be lurking, but I'll definitely be listening to WRGY.

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Just a few clouds tonight. It's chilly, lows near 30. Winds become light and variable. Clouding up with afternoon showers, 56 on Saturday. Isolated showers, 40 Saturday night. Some sun, spotty showers, 58 on Sunday. Spotty showers, 52 on Monday. I'm meteorologist Ross Murley on WRGY, Real Community Radio.

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0: 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From the late 60s through today, join us as we enjoy some of the finest progressive rock on the planet. I'm your host, Russ Murley. 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
1: 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Thank you for joining us. We're live this afternoon from our downtown Lakeside Theater studios in Rangeley. Steely gray. It's been spitting a little rain this afternoon. I haven't seen any snowflakes here in town, but it wouldn't surprise me if they're seeing some flakes up on the mountain. Kind of cool out there this afternoon, but that's all right. Looks like a halfway decent Mother's Day weekend. Thanks for joining us this afternoon. We're going to delve into an hour's worth of prog rock, as I like to call it. Something new, something old. And this week I've been, excuse me, revisiting an oldie but goodie. Well, not super old. I think this album came out in 2022, it says. Yeah, 2022. The band is Arena, and this was started by the first drummer of Marillion, Mick P.T. Pointer. He got booted from the band after their first album, replaced by, they went through the Spinal Tap period. They had Jonathan Mover, and then Andy from Camel, Andy Ward, and then they finally settled on Ian Mosley, who to this day is still the phenomenal drummer from Marillion. But anyway, Mick formed his own band in the mid-90s called Arena. It's a fantastic band. They've been cranking out great records, one right after another over the years here, and this is from their latest studio album. This features a blindingly good keyboard solo from Clive Nolan. The track is called Integration. This is Arena to kick off this week's edition of Pine Tree Progressive. Thanks for joining us this afternoon.

0: And there you go. I told you that is a blinding synth solo from Mr. Clive Nolan. Clive is his main gig, his main band is the band Pendragon. And we've featured them before here on Pine Tree Progressive. You will hear more of Pendragon. Not necessarily today. We'll see if the spirit moves me. I don't know. I've got a lot of great stuff coming up. Some new stuff, some old stuff. And right now we're going to go to something you may have heard before. Sometimes these prog bands get played on the radio. Progressive rock has never been super mainstream. But at times they have, and at times they've busted even into the top 40. I'm not sure if this song made it into the top 40. I'll have to look back at the charts from the 1970s from Kansas. This is Carry On My Wayward Son on Pine Tree Progressive.
1: Carry

There you go, some Kansas. That was a big AOR staple back in the 70s on Pine Tree Progressive. Kansas, not a lot of big prog bands back in the 70s from the U.S. Happy the Man and Kansas come to mind as the two really top of the mind for me. I mean, there were more if you dig down, very obscure, but at that point in time, there was not a lot of progressive rock. The progressive rock movement, as it was, really started over in Europe, the U.K., Italy especially, a lot of great stuff in the 70s from countries like Germany, but in the U.S. we played catch up, and there's a ton of great prog bands out there right now from this side of the Atlantic. We're going to go back to the other side of the Atlantic right now. This is a dark song, I'm warning you, but this is a spectacular track from Marillion's second studio album. We go wind it all the way back to 1983 or 84, I believe this album came out in early 84, and I was still in college, and when this album came out, it just blew me away. This is the title track from Marillion's Fugazi, featuring Fish and just some incredible musicianship on. This is the first album that featured Ian Mosley on drums, their first studio album. So check this out. Longest track, about 8 minutes. Fugazi from Marillion on Pine Tree Progressive.

There you go. That's some Marillion. Classic Marillion. That is definitely a Desert Island disc for me. Fugazi, their second studio release from 1984. And the whole album is really dark. Dark lyrics, dark themes. That song in particular. Fish's commentary on the state of the world at the time. And seems kind of appropriate for all these years later. There's always something crazy going on out there. Fugazi, Marillion, Pine Tree Progressive. Thanks for joining us this afternoon. A little bit of filtered sunshine breaking through out there. It's been kind of a squirrely spring day. Looks like a

a halfway decent weekend. If you're up here, drop a line in the water, do a little fishing, a little cool in the morning, of course. I've seen some boats out there, salmon fishing out on the lake. My buddy Jim texted me a fantastic photo of a beautiful brookie he caught this afternoon on his lunch break. What a nice-looking fish. Good luck if you're out there doing some fishing this weekend. Enjoy the weather. Enjoy Mother's Day on Sunday. Looks like a pretty decent day. We will keep the prog rock going right now. The band Mostly Autumn, these guys were brought to my attention. I was at a prog music festival years ago, probably 20-plus years ago, and I was chatting with another guy who was at the festival, and I said, what do you listen to these days? He goes, I've fallen in love with this band Mostly Autumn. And I said, good enough for you, good enough for me. So I started snapping up some of their CDs. One of the beautiful things about those festivals is you've got a lot of opportunity to buy music. They have a lot of vendors there selling CDs from all over the place. And so I started collecting their music. We're going to play a track called Winter Mountain. Not very appropriate here in Maine in May, but hey, why not? This is a great song. It's Mostly Autumn, and this song is called Winter Mountain on Pine Tree Progressive on WRGY Real Community Radio.

you go. That is Mostly Autumn on Pine Tree Progressive, a track called Winter Mountain. They've been around since the, I believe, the early 90s, maybe even started in the late 80s in the UK. Great band. 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And don't forget, just before that in the morning, the Norman Nancy Show at 10 a.m. Record Highs with Randy at 1 on Wednesdays. And the Cover Girls at 4 o'clock on Wednesday afternoons. 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We're going to keep the prog rock going right now. We were just in England. Now we're going to hop back to the United States. Spock's Beard. This album goes back about 13 years. I think it came out in the spring of 2013 with their brand new vocalist, Ted Leonard. He came over from Enchant. He's still with Enchant, so he splits his time between the two bands. But this is a track called Submerged. It's Spock's Beard on Pine Tree Progressive on WRGY.

Little Spock's beard for you there on Pine Tree Progressive, Submerged. Can't remember the name of that album. And we're not going to listen to that song. We already heard that one. That's Integration from Arena. This is what we want to pull up for you here in the background. Been a few editions of Pine Tree Progressive since we've played some Pink Floyd. So let's drop back and play some obscure stuff from their early days. Metal. Goes way back into the early 70s. This is One of These Days on Pine Tree Progressive.

No idea what that song's all about. There's not a lot of lyrics in there. The only lyric is, one of these days, I'm going to cut you up into little pieces. Pink Floyd from their Metal LP way back in the early days before they were really popular. Of course, Dark Side of the Moon launched them into the stratosphere, and they were one of the big prog bands from the 60s and 70s. Of course, this is Pine Tree Progressive. Thanks for joining us on this Friday afternoon. I'm seeing a little bit of blue breaking through the clouds out there this afternoon. Looks like a fairly decent weekend. May is one of those seasons here in the Rangeley Lakes. It's winter one day, then summer the next, and in between we usually get a lot of this stuff. Clouds and a few scattered rain showers. Hey, if you're looking for something to do this weekend and you want to explore the inner actor and artist in you, don't forget we've got open auditions tomorrow for the Diva show, which is going to be presented this summer here at the Lakeside Theater, Rangeley Friends of the Arts. So open auditions tomorrow from 3 to 4:30. The theater's been closed for some great renovations they've been doing here the last 5 or 6 weeks, and tomorrow's opening day. Come on in if you're thinking about showing us what your acting talents are like, and they would love to have you for the open auditions tomorrow for Diva. Again, 3 to 4:30 p.m. right here at the Rangeley Lakeside Theater. We'll keep the prog rock going right now. Excuse me. I've been struggling with my voice here the last couple of weeks. Was sick way back in the dead of winter, and still coughing a lot, excuse me. But anyway, this band is a fairly recent discovery, kind of been in the back of my mind. I've heard of them, and I heard they were kind of folksy prog, which is not my most favorite. There are some great bands out there, but when I finally got a chance to listen to these guys, I'm like, good grief, what a miss, not paying attention to these guys for the last few years. British band called Solstice, and my friend Chuck kind of turned me on to them and said, you got to check these guys out. These guys, I guess the best way to describe is just fun. You listen to these guys, they sound like they're having fun. You watch their videos on YouTube, you're like, man, these guys are having a blast. Andy Glass and the crew. This is from their not their most recent studio album, but their 2023 effort, Light Up. This is Wongle Number 9. And again, don't ask me what that is, but this is a great song. It's Solstice on Pine Tree Progressive.

I love discovering new progressive artists, but I'm a little ashamed to say it took me years and years and years to stumble into those guys. That's the British band Solstice, and that's from their Light Up album, Wongle Number 9. I've yet to plug that into Google. I've got to do that one of these days. You'll be hearing a lot more from those guys on future editions of Pine Tree Progressive. Unfortunately, this brings us to the end. A lot of progressive rock songs are on the longer side, and we're going to bring it on home with a request. Deanster, Dean Gray, one of our volunteer announcers and host of Dean's Sunday Jazz Brunch, has requested a song, and I am more than happy to oblige. This is one of the first progressive rock super bands, super groups. They emerged from the late 1970s. Alan Holdsworth, who many consider to be one of the greatest guitarists that ever lived, especially in the rock and fusion arena, just an unbelievable talent. Bill Bruford, one of my all-time favorite drummers. John Wetton, one of my all-time favorite bass players and prog vocalists. All these guys, massive pedigree. And of course, Eddie Jobson, who had a long history with bands like Roxy Music and Frank Zappa. They formed a band, simply called it UK. Mr. Holdsworth departed after the first album, and they became a three-piece, and they only came out with two studio albums, one live album. They're all masterpieces, every track unbelievable. So Dean has requested the title track from their second album, Danger Money. So here you go, Deanster, Danger Money, to bring it on home on Pine Tree Progressive on this Friday afternoon. Have a great weekend, everybody. Thanks for joining us. We'll be back next Friday at 4 o'clock here on WRGY Rangeley. We'll see you then.

0: 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Just a few clouds tonight. It's chilly. Lows near 30. Winds become light and variable. Clouding up with afternoon showers, 56 on Saturday. Isolated showers, 40 Saturday night. Some sun, spotty showers, 58 on Sunday. Spotty showers, 52 on Monday. I'm meteorologist Ross Murley on WRGY, Real Community Radio.
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2: 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Just a few clouds tonight. It's chilly, lows near 30. Winds become light and variable. Clouding up with afternoon showers, 56 on Saturday. Isolated showers, 40 Saturday night. Some sun, spotty showers, 58 on Sunday. Spotty showers, 52 on Monday. I'm meteorologist Russ Murley on WRGY, Real Community Radio.
1: 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You're still here? Well, you could talk about the weather, but I think Russ Murley already did that. Oh, yeah, did you know that we're on Alexa now? 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Seriously? You're still here? Wow, you must really like us.
3: Well, hello. I'm Diane Michaels, and this is Di's Jive Cafe. So glad that you decided to spend some time with me this afternoon. I've got a great disc du jour, a brand new record from Yonder Mountain String Band called Good As True. Going to start off with the very first track on the album called Brand New Heartache. It's the Yonder Mountain String Band. Come on in, grab yourself a chair. Let's get going with Di's Jive Cafe.

Crosby, Stills, and Nash, and Dark Star. Rick Estrin and the Nightcats, a song called I Ain't Worried About Nothing. From the Hollies, we had Bus Stop and Yonder Mountain String Band. Our disc du jour today is called Good as True, and we started off with Brand New Heartache. The Steep Canyon Rangers, another bluegrass act, has a new album coming out called Next Act. Here is Rumble Strips.

Big Brother and the Holding Company featuring Janis Joplin and Call on Me. George Harrison, Give Me Love. David Lee Roth, remember him from Van Halen and Sensible Shoes, and the Steep Canyon Rangers' brand new album called Next Act, and that was Rumble Strips. Our disc du jour today comes from Yonder Mountain String Band. The new album is Good As True, and this one is called Blind.

There's one from John Mayall. Nature's disappearing, and boy, every time I take a drive, I can see that happening. Places that were prairies, forest, now subdivisions. It's horrible. Too many people. I don't know what the solution is, but I don't think it's stacking people on top of one another in big apartment complexes either. I don't even get me started. Illegal Smile from John Prine, Jethro Tull, Life's a Long Song, and Artist du Jour from Yonder Mountain String Band, Good as True is the name of the new album, and that was Blind. Elin Jewell has just released her version of a song that Woody Guthrie wrote years ago called Deportee. This was released right after she announced that she was going to cease touring indefinitely, which is too bad. Hopefully she changes her mind, because she's really great, and I've never seen her before. Here's Elin Jewell and Deportee, an old Woody Guthrie song.

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2: 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Just a few clouds tonight. It's chilly, lows near 30. Winds become light and variable. Clouding up with afternoon showers, 56 on Saturday. Isolated showers, 40 Saturday night. Some sun, spotty showers, 58 on Sunday. Spotty showers, 52 on Monday. I'm meteorologist Ross Murley on WRGY, Real Community Radio.
3: 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The Ecumenical Food Pantry at the Church of the Good Shepherd is open Tuesdays from 10 a.m. to noon. 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Again, those numbers are 207-864-2610 or 270-670-8522. While I'm here, I want to emphasize that there is no shame in asking for help. Again, the Ecumenical Food Pantry at the Church of the Good Shepherd is available and open Tuesdays from 10 a.m. to noon.

Rolling Stones and Wild Horses in the cafe. I don't know if you are aware of all the wild horses that run around out in the Nevada desert, but BLM keeps trying to eliminate them. Kind of pisses me off a little bit. A lot, actually. Robert Plant, Alison Krauss with Rich Woman, Neil Young, Comes a Time, and Elin Jewell, all from last hour. That was called Deportee, an old Woody Guthrie song. Our disc du jour today comes from the Yonder Mountain String Band, the album Good As True, and this one is Barroom Feather.

silhouette moves across a cinnamon sky. Riding along on a horse he calls music, with a song on his lips.

lie down and die. And he'd ride away on a horse he called Music, with a pain in his heart and a tear in his eye. High on a mountain in western Montana, two crosses cut through a cinnamon sky, marking the place where a horse he called Music lays with a cowboy.

That would be Van Morrison in Hard Nose the Highway. Willie Nelson, A Horse Called Music. I've just been kind of on this horse kick today for some reason. Stevie Nicks, After the Glitter Fades, and our disc du jour from the Yonder Mountain String Band called Good as True. That was Barroom Feather. Luke Grimes, one of my favorite characters in the series Yellowstone. He played Casey Dutton. He has an album out called Redbird. And from that record, this is Drink, Drink, Drink.

You're listening to Dye's Jive Cafe. That, of course, is Tommy James and the Shondells and Crimson and Clover. You two, Trip Through Your Wires, Sugar Babe from Young Bloods, and Luke Grimes. He played Casey Dutton on the movie. Actually, it wasn't a movie, but Yellowstone. That was a great series. Anyway, that was from his new album called Red Bird, and that was Drink, Drink, Drink. Got Yonder Mountain String Band as our disc du jour. Their new album is called Good as True, and here is The Lie.

Blues Brothers right there in Sweet Home Chicago in the cafe. Country Joe McDonald, another one that we've lost flying high. And Yonder Mountain String Band, our disc du jour today was called Good As True, brand new record from them, and that was The Lie. I'm Diane Michaels. You've been listening to The Cafe. I'm glad you joined me today. If you feel like writing me a line, here is my address, email. It's diane@jiveradio.org. And don't forget, we are listener supported. You know the drill. If you can donate, great. If you can't, at least tell your friends all about Jive Radio. Gonna leave you with a little comfort food from the Beatles and Let It Be. I sure hope you'll be back in Dye's Jive Cafe. Let's do it again, all right?

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1: 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Just a few clouds tonight. It's chilly, lows near 30, winds become light and variable, clouding up with afternoon showers, 56 on Saturday, isolated showers, 40 Saturday night, some sun, spotty showers, 58 on Sunday, spotty showers, 52 on Monday. I'm meteorologist Ross Murley on WRGY, Real Community Radio.
2: 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I'm Paul Ingles. 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